0: One of the greatest guitar heroes of all time, Jimi Hendrix. It's UCR Weekend. I'm the captain. More guitar heroes coming your way when we do UCR Backstage. That's a little bit later on. We'll be doing great guitar heroes live in concert. Also, an hour of 80s rock. Yeah, nobody else does that. And Rockiversaries today to celebrate for the Cars and Chrissy Hynde and the Pretenders. When we come back, a song that I hope pertains to you today. We hope you have too much time on your hands this Saturday. 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

These guys were in Vancouver this week, taking a couple weeks off, then back in the States in Atlanta. They are powering up our summer. It's AC/DC.

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0: 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And of course, he's hilarious. 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

0: Joe Elliott of Def Leppard compared that song to Kashmir from Led Zeppelin. Definitely a fantastic album track from Pyromania 1983 rock. And we're just getting the hour started, so dust off those aviators, buddy. The 80s are back with 80s to the Max and Joe Walsh next.
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song. It was actually co-written with Michael McDonald from the Doobie Brothers. It's a great song from 1984, Van Halen.

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1: Whoa. Devil sends the beast with wrath because he knows the time is short. 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Its number is 666.

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Wrapping up our 80s hour with a song that took Freddie Mercury all of about 15 minutes to write. And that is crazy. Juicy our weekend.

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Good friends, cold drinks, great classic rock. Some summer traditions never go out of style. We're glad to be your soundtrack today. It's another hour of the greatest music of all time. This is Aerosmith on UCR Weekend.

0: You know you're big when you're live at Budokan. Cheap Trick at UCR Weekend. I'm the captain. We'll do some more live rock and roll next hour. We call the segment UCR Backstage. We will feature guitar heroes today. So let me know your guitar god. 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

Thanks for making this part of your summer Saturday. Let's crank it up. We always say Tom Petty forever on UCR Weekend.

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1: 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Let's go!

0: Having a good time all the time. That is our mantra here at UCR Weekend. It's not been a really fun summer for our friend Brett Michaels from Poison. Had to cancel some dates because of kidney stones. He performed in a lot of pain, just gutting through performances before he had to shut it down for a little bit. I'll tell you, so much respect for Brett Michaels. He has nine lives. I could go through the litany of injuries and medical stuff he's had to deal with, but it would take the rest of the show. All I can tell you is, despite all of it, he stays so positive, super inspirational to me. And Brett, we hope you are fully recovered. Take it easy, my man. 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

If it sounds like the beginning of this song is what it would sound like if you stuck a microphone in the middle of a clock shop, well, that's exactly what Pink Floyd did. 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

0: 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One of the masters of the Stratocaster right there, Stevie Ray Vaughan. And a guy that actually lit his Stratocaster on fire on stage. 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

sending our good wishes out to Frank Beard of ZZ Top. He's off the ZZ Top tour this week for some medical stuff. I'll tell you what, year in and year out, that band ZZ Top does more dates than just about anybody else in rock and roll, like 100 dates a year. Still a hardworking band. 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

0: UCR Weekend STP style. That one's called Big Empty. For some reason, I had a lot of STP concert stuff in my TikTok and social media algorithm this week, which was so cool. A lot of footage I had never seen before. And also a good reminder how amazing a frontman Scott Weiland was. Like, you love his voice on the songs, but then in concert, he was just on another level. We had to be sure to include some Stone Temple Pilots for you this weekend. I'm the captain. Rockiversary's coming up in a few.
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Billy Idol on tour with Devo this summer. That's a fun 80s tour. I'm the captain. Got a couple of rockiversaries we're going to get to in just a couple songs. One for the Pretenders, one for the Cars. That's next on UCR Weekend.

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Great one from the Cars, a rockiversary from 1980, Panorama, the release. It was the Cars' third album. They were definitely getting even more experimental. Did not want to recreate what they had done with that first amazing debut album. And then, of course, Cameo. Branching out a little bit, touch and go from that album. Meanwhile, on this date in 1981, the second album from the Pretenders came out. They were certainly the talk of the town. GCR Weekend.

0: UCR Weekend Bon Jovi style. Before that, a couple of rockiversaries. One from The Pretenders. We did Talk of the Town from Pretenders 2, which came out on this date in 1981. And the third Cars album came out on this date in 1980. It was called Panorama. Heck, we'll celebrate anything around here. It's UCR Weekend.
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talking to a friend of mine who owns a guitar shop, and he says the opening riff from that song is one he hears every single day. That's a great riff from Slash for sure. 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

0: 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Summer is going quick, right? 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

Going way, way back early, Who on UCR Weekend. That's going to take us out of here. We're back tomorrow, though, hopefully with sunshine and blue skies and classic rock songs that you've been singing for decades. Sounds like a pretty good weekend. We'll continue it tomorrow here on UCR Weekend. Thanks to our showrunner, Joe Lamardi, our producer extraordinaire, the opposite of lazy. He is Bromo, the hardest working man on the planet. I'm your host. I'm the captain. Thanks for loving classic rock as much as we do right here at Ultimate Classic Rock Weekend.

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1: Rumors spreading around in that Texas town. About the shack outside the game. And you know what I'm talking about. 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They got a lot of nice girls.

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0: 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Walton and Johnson in the morning. 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
0: 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Walton and Johnson in the morning. And classic rock all day long.

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And it's what we do best. 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Walton and Johnson in the morning. 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
0: 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Walton and Johnson in the morning. 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
1: 1. 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

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Nobody plays more of the songs you love. 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
0: 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Walton and Johnson in the morning. And Classic Rock all day long.

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Walton and Johnson in the morning. 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

0: everybody. Come on. Jazz. It just feels good and it's relaxing.
1: Yeah, it's great.
0: So back to that Hollywood news for just a second. I knew you'd want to know because you mentioned Britney's sister earlier this morning. A young woman named Britney Spears sometimes goes by River Red.
1: Heard of her, yeah.
0: Said she feels as though she is a failure as a parent. I think we all felt that. But she says specifically because one of her sons told her he doesn't believe in God. And she said, I know there's a Holy Spirit that sits high in the kingdom of heaven. I've been there. I've felt it. She went and came back, I guess. But she thinks she just... That's just part of every kid's growing up, having to act out in some way.
1: Yeah.
0: It happens.
1: Britney Spears took to Instagram over the weekend to warn her fans about getting Botox. She had a bad session recently, and she says it caused her face to disfigure a bit.
2: You put so much Botox in this left eye that it drooped down like that. And it's just now starting to raise up and be normal again. It's so embarrassing. It's like that. Girls, you have to be careful. Be careful.
0: Yeah, be careful.
2: And they try to change like your face. So be careful with your bodies because it's yours and you own it.
1: Is that what her voice sounds like now?
0: Yeah, I don't think that's normal. No. Oh, speaking of not normal, Perez Hilton, who was in the news last week for losing his mind, is in serious but stable condition now. He didn't look very stable the other day on the internet. He is going to need surgery for all the injuries he sustained when he started cutting himself during a live stream. It was not pretty. It was also not fake. Apparently, there were family members, like children, in the house at the time, and somebody saw it and came over and got them out of there.
1: Yuck.
0: But he is not okay.
1: He never was. Look, I don't have a lot of opinions about Perez Hilton because I don't generally care about Hollywood media, but he's not a good guy. And I don't wish any harm on him, just like I don't wish any harm on Joe Biden today, who apparently is in the news because his cancer's getting worse.
3: But it wouldn't bother you if you heard bad news, though, would it?
1: Well, it wouldn't bother me as much as it would if it was someone I cared about. And you don't wish harm on these people. But also, Joe Biden aside, the Perez Hilton thing, isn't that just kind of all his bad behavior and all his bad choices catching up
3: Maybe
1: with him?
3: Just kind of coming back. The chickens come home to roost, as they say. Some kind of a country little sideline like that.
1: He spent a lifetime doing predatory things to people. Mm. He posted photos of teenage girls naked on the internet and slut-shamed them because they were D-list celebrities. And how is that even legal?
0: Mm. So I hope you're taking your own advice. Careful who you pick on and make fun of and give a hard time to, because sooner or later that might come back and bite you in the ass too. Be nice to people, especially gay coworkers.
1: Mm-hmm. Oh, wait, you think this is about you?
0: Well, isn't everything a little bit about me?
1: I was wondering who this was about.
0: So, have you guys seen the first episode? Now, I know there's another episode out now, but the first episode of the new season of Lioness yet. I warned you that it was extremely violent.
1: No, but I've heard good things from my friends. I'm waiting for a few episodes to stack up.
3: That's all we need to know. Extreme violence in war. Imagine that.
1: Yeah, I want to watch
0: it. Well, I'm just telling you, there's news stories out now about whether people are able to handle the kind of violence that, you know, Taylor Sheridan doesn't normally get that explicit, I don't think. But, you know, maybe I've just missed that part of it before, but I saw it this time. Oh, and what about Ted Lasso? Or is anybody up on Ted Lasso yet?
1: Hang on a second. Back up a second.
0: Because everybody was all excited. Oh, my God, they're reuniting for a new season. But then it seems like they kind of waited too long.
1: Well, it's women's soccer. But,
0: I know.
1: The first season, the first episode of Lioness, didn't it start off with drone bombing a building full of Muslims while they chased a Christian woman and tried to rape her?
0: Among other things, yeah.
1: I mean, I think the violence is part of Lioness. It always was.
0: Oh, yeah, but
1: it's really violent.
0: This particular first episode of season three, more so.
1: Well, it doesn't disappoint then.
0: No, I guess not.
1: Yeah.
0: Just a warning, though. It's kind of hard to watch. I looked away multiple times.
1: You know what always bothered me was in the first scene of Yellowstone, he shoots a horse.
3: He put it out of its misery because of the car accident. You know, had a big wreck on the road, and that horse was going to die. He'd go die slow and painful or real quick. He's a good rancher's know best. He put him down.
1: Yeah.
3: Did the right thing.
1: Well, Well, it's hard to watch, you know, unless you're Christy Noem, and then she probably pleasured herself
3: she
1: to it.
3: But probably was applauding.
0: There
3: was,
0: shoot him! Shoot him!
1: You ever watch local news, see how boring?
3: Not much anymore.
1: Depending on where you live, a lot of it's very pointless. There's this local news anchor, KG Jacobs. KJ Jacobs is his name. And he was doing a live traffic report.
3: Where is this? I-71 at Gilbert. That's not around here.
1: Cincinnati, Ohio.
3: Oh, okay.
1: And all of a sudden, as he's doing the live traffic report, he witnesses a car accident.
4: Oh. Traffic is slowing down both sides around this car, as well as that on-ramp. Oh, shit.
3: He almost said a bad word. He caught himself just in the nick of time.
1: Yeah, that's true, yeah.
3: Okay, I was blocked by... okay, I want to see it again, because I was blocked by all this stuff that's in the way.
1: Can we play that? I felt like we could not play that on the air.
3: You turn him down. I just want to watch.
1: Okay, in the video, he drops an S-bomb.
3: Oh, God, look at that.
1: Yeah.
3: He drove right into that parked car. I mean, how... did you not see that? Everybody else saw it.
1: The guy was trying to cut into traffic.
3: There was a car, had his flashers on, stopped in a lane, but everybody else managed to go around him, and this guy just drove right up his butt.
1: Yeah. Well, anyway, that video just went viral. And
3: because that guy was doing, you know, his report. He caught it live.
1: Have you ever noticed how people in the black community will sometimes shame a guy for being articulate and well-dressed?
5: Yes, I have, as a matter of fact.
1: Yeah, why is that?
5: Well, you know, it's that whole thing about finding some a black candidate back in the day that was clean-cut and articulate, you know, means he could talk good and stuff.
1: There's this video that went viral over the weekend, and it's a black gentleman walking around in a nice men's boutique. Kind of like clothing.
3: Oh, yeah.
1: And as he's, and the caption reads.
3: See how they got the words on the door like that? All fancy writing, and it's all carved into the door glass and stuff. That's too expensive. That's going to be, no, don't shop for me there.
1: Well, I think it looks cool.
3: It does.
1: But this video went viral over the weekend, got thousands of shares and retweets and comments, and the caption read, "This is the kind of black guy who hangs out with white people."
3: Oh, boy.
6: We're going to pick out a fit for the first day function of school.
1: It's just most guys are gonna go with just a nice dressed black guy, got his shirt tucked into
3: got
1: his
3: some
1: pants.
3: Dockers and a nice little polo, and it's all tucked in. And he's looking at suits compared with bow ties.
1: And then when you read the comments, a lot of black people are making fun of him because he's clean and well-dressed.
3: Yeah, how come his pants ain't sagging down below his ass and he ain't got like some tattoos and stuff on him?
1: Well, that's kind of what they're insinuating, you know?
3: Yeah. Yeah, they want that to be the lifestyle.
1: Are they Dockers shaming him?
3: I think they are.
1: I think he was Dockers maxing.
3: Shamed for his big old set of Dockers.
1: I found out about Joe Biden's cancer getting worse over the weekend from the BBC Pigeon News.
3: What do you mean, pigeon news? They fly it in and on pigeons?
1: No, it's P-I-D-G-I-N.
3: It's a way of speaking, the pigeon English.
1: BBC has a news outlet where they speak in broken English. So that people in third world, mostly black countries, can understand what the news anchor is saying. I'll read a little to it of it to you. It reads here, my papa cancer done spread, a done enta in bones, a day very painful and unbearable, says Hunter Biden.
3: Oh, boy.
1: Hunter Biden, the son of former U.S. President Joe Biden, talk say im papa cancer done spread. Hunter Biden.
3: Say don't or it do spread? It sounded like you said don't.
1: It done spread.
3: It done spread.
1: Hunter Biden for one interview with the BBC been get emotional as a day talk about im father health. Cancer day really hard, a talk. A stop to clear im throat. A day really sad to watch.
3: In other words, Biden's cancer has spread and it's very painful.
1: Yeah, that's what he's saying.
3: That's pretty much what he said.
1: Now, laugh all you want, but the BBC Pigeon News, broken English or not, is some of the most accurate reporting I've ever heard.
3: Yeah, they didn't take a side, did they?
1: No, once you get past the broken English, they really break down the story for you.
3: I'll tell you, right now, they're very mad at cancer for attacking Joe Biden. But I guarantee you, if Trump came out and told everybody tomorrow that he's got that exact same kind of cancer, they would applaud cancer. Yay! You go, cancer!
1: Yeah. Hey, speaking of health news, that reminds me, you guys weren't here when we discussed this earlier. AOC really appears to be running for president. The spicy Latina announced she is freezing her eggs. She posted a video of herself injecting herself with medicine into her stomach over the weekend. Apparently, she can't get pregnant, or she's trying to put it off, you know?
0: Yeah, I'm pretty sure she realizes there's a window right now. I don't know how long it's going to stay open, but there is an opening. What with Abdul, you know, winning his primary, what's going on in New York with Kamdami, this woman, Ho, what's her name?
1: Hong, yeah.
0: That's going on. All of these communists, socialists, Democrat socialists, suddenly just on the upswing. I think she sees this next 2 years, that might be the only window that she has for her particular socialist agenda, because somewhere in the next 2 years, while that window is open, we're going to start seeing more and more of the effects of communist leaders in our local state elections. And like with New York, you're going to see how things are just going from bad to worse in a hurry. By the time you've elected a socialist president like AOC in 2028, by 2032, they're going to be running the other way as fast as they can. Just look what happened with 4 years of Biden. And it would be way worse, if you can imagine that. Worse than Biden?
1: Wow.
0: Woo.
1: Well, in the meantime, AOC, a spicy Latina, can't get pregnant. What do you think about that, Mr. O?
5: Well, maybe she just ain't had the right incentive. You know what I'm saying?
1: Yeah, I was a little surprised. Usually Latinas have no problem getting pregnant.
5: I'd probably get her pregnant from here.
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0: I'm just looking around the room here, and I'm noticing nobody seems to be floating above the floor. You're all still attached to the floor or the ground in some way, right?
1: Why would we be floating above the floor? Is this space news?
0: Today is the day that we were supposed to

0: gravity. Now, I don't know if they meant all gravity, if they just mean we're supposed to lose a little bit of gravity. Maybe if we had a scale in here, we could get on it and see if we weigh less right now.
1: I'm sorry,
0: there's all kinds of planetary things going on. And I know you're gay for space. I don't know if you're gay for astrology kind of space or astronomy.
1: Is this astronomy or astrology?
0: Yeah, more me than Lee. But the planets are aligning. I forgot to look. It was supposed to, before sunrise this morning, you were going to see like 6 planets all lined up in the eastern sky just before the sun came up. And I forgot to look, but I guess that was one of the reasons gravity was supposed to be affected here, because the planets were pulling in a different direction or something. I don't know.
1: You're making us do this.
2: Why are you so gay for space?
0: I have to now.
3: And now the Walton and Johnson Show presents Gay for Space.
0: And it's brought to you by the return of Mike Lindell. Yeah. 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
1: That's right. Mike Lindell, no longer working as a gubernatorial candidate. 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
0: Isn't that all you've ever wanted?
1: Yeah.
0: And everything else there is a great deal. 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
0: And that's the premium.
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1: WJ.
4: Dog, fist bump me on that, man.
1: Yeah, I'm going to fist you. All right, ladies and gentlemen, right now in Greenland, Iceland, and Spain, there's a total eclipse happening.
0: Yeah, that too. We don't get that here. We don't get the planet alignment thing, and now the sun is going to disappear. And then the only opportunity we ever have to play the song.
1: That's true, yeah. When else would you get to hear this, unless you listen to adult contemporary radio sometime around lunch?
0: In an elevator.
1: Yeah, that's a good point. It's happening right now. The path of totality lasts up to 2 minutes. Partial views for a big chunk of Europe, Russia, and even the northeastern U.S., I think they mean Canada. NASA's live streaming it with balloons and high-altitude jets chasing the shadow. Don't stare at the sun, dummy. Who do you think you are, Donald Trump?
0: Yeah, you can't do that. Only he can do that.
1: That's right. He has the power to do it. And as this is happening, a bonus cosmic doubleheader, the meteor shower, peaks tonight into early Thursday under a new moon. A new moon, Mr. Kenneth.
0: Uh-huh. I like the old moon fine, but keeps renewing itself. Is this the Leonid meteor shower or some other one? That's the only one I know the name of.
1: It's called the Perseid.
0: The Perseid?
1: Perseid, yeah.
0: Yeah.
1: SpaceX is on an absolute tear. Just launched another 24 Starlink satellites from Vandenberg yesterday, wrapping a doubleheader day after sending more up from Florida. Falcon 9s are basically the Uber of orbit at this point.
0: No way.
1: And a little progress on Artemis. NASA just joined the Orion crew in service modules for Artemis 3. Solid rocket boosters are stacking, engines delivered. Still targeting the mid-2027 low Earth orbit test flight with the lander docking practice. Moon landing later, but the hardwire is moving along.
4: All right, now what did all that you just said, what did that actually mean?
1: We're going to go to the moon. They're getting ready to go to the moon. The whole Artemis thing. It's the Orion crew, and that's what that is. Yeah.
0: I thought Elon was focusing on Grimes County now. It sounds like he's focusing on space still.
1: Turns out you could chew gum and walk at the same time, Billy. Plus, he's not really doing this. People are doing it for him.
0: He hires people, believe it or not. He's not doing all that work himself.
1: Honestly, he's probably doing ketamine at a rave right now if we're...
0: And can you blame him?
1: No.
0: I mean, if you had all the money in the world, and he does seem to have almost all of it, wouldn't you just be doing something right now?
1: Guys, it's an exciting time. While Earth is busy with primaries and alligators and catering truck escapes, the sky is delivering an eclipse, a meteor shower, and nonstop Starlink traffic. Private industry is launching like it's a competition. NASA is quietly stacking moon hardware, and the only thing missing is someone trying to sell eclipse glasses with a DEI stamp.
0: Oh,
1: Get outside tonight if the weather cooperates. The universe doesn't care about your politics, and it's putting on a better show than most of the news cycle.
0: Ain't that the truth? I love that show up in the heavens.
1: And that's today's Space News.
4: Gay for Space!
1: Gay for Space!
0: And how good are we at predicting stuff? Just yesterday, we were questioning whether Trump actually snuck out of Air Force One in a catering truck or not. And if he did, I told you yesterday, the only coverage they would

0: have in the news about that would be what a coward he was, what a cowardly move to hide, you know, from some, you know, funny fake little thread on his life. And sure enough, there's a news story this morning. You know that Scaramucci guy? I think that was him.
1: Anthony Scaramucci. Yeah, that's one Scaramucci is 8 days because that's how long he worked in government for.
0: That's right. And so, he doesn't like Trump.
1: I'm planning a trip to Italy. How long? One Scaramucci.
0: Just one Scaramucci.
1: Yeah, 8 days.
0: He's now floating the, what a cowardly thing. What a cowardly move for this supposedly manly, bold president to slink off in a catering truck.
1: Did he say all that while he was bagging groceries at the Trader Joe's?
0: Yeah, yeah. That's how he'll do you.
1: Good for you, Scaramucci. Good to see you keep your chin up, buddy. That's fantastic. Hey, I want you to imagine you just bought a new house and you're about to send your kids to school in this new neighborhood. And you start to notice things. People are stealing my garbage cans. There's always graffiti on the side of the wall. Huh, all my child's classmates are gang members. But I remember not only asking the realtor about these things, actually looking at raw data that said there wasn't a crime issue and the local schools were good.
0: Well, all right then. So everything's good.
1: No, it's not.
0: No.
1: Democrats decided that telling homebuyers about crime and bad schools was, anybody?
0: Racist.
1: Because math is?
0: Racist.
1: That's correct.
0: And statistics are racist.
1: Oh, they always are.
0: Yeah.
1: So they actually gagged the real estate industry.
0: Uh-huh. Oh, not just one agent. Okay.
1: Billy, this is not a sex thing.
0: I got you. Okay.
1: Trump's housing.
0: You ever gag a real estate agent?
1: No, Billy, stop. Trump's housing and urban development team there just told them to knock it off. Families first, DEI second. Day six of the Biden administration, there were brand new executive memos to the HUD.
0: That's good.
1: Right. Exactly. Housing and urban development. Diverse and inclusive communities strengthen our democracy. Can I translate what that means?
0: Oh, God. Here it comes.
1: Real estate agents, stop answering the two questions every parent actually asks. Is it safe? Are the schools good?
0: Oh, boy.
1: You think I'm kidding? The real estate platforms got the message loud and clear. Realtor.com, Zillow, they all yanked crime data off their sites. They found ways to manipulate it. Redfin goes full cult and posts a blog declaring neighborhood crime data doesn't belong on real estate sites because nothing says customer service like hiding the dead bodies.
0: Right. That's upsetting.
1: The National Association of Realtors put up a helpful webpage, quote, how to handle client questions about schools and neighborhoods, end quote. Advice, point the buyers somewhere else. Don't dare give them the facts yourself. You might get sued under disparate impact theory or noticing realty.
0: God, what a world we live in. That's just incredible, isn't it?
1: They said, we want more of the pale-faced, cracker-faced honkaloids to move into East Houston and similar areas, and they're just not going there. What can we do about it? Let's change the rules. And that's what they did. So now Trump is walking it back. He's getting rid. Well, he's not walking it back. He's erasing what the Biden administration did.
0: Oh, you said Trump was walking it back. I pictured him trying to, like, moonwalking like Michael, you know, trying to give one of these. A lot of people said Trump shouldn't be doing that or couldn't be doing that, and he did it anyway. I don't think you ought to be doing no moonwalking, though.
1: You know, he is a good dancer, but it usually doesn't involve much footwork.
0: A lot of footwork.
1: The stuff with the arms.
0: Just a pumping of the fists.
1: It always looks like he's punching two guys, but he doesn't even care that he's punching them. He's not even looking at them while he does it.
0: That ain't no biggie.
1: Yeah. That's amazing. Did you know the synthesizer from this song just sold for $500,000?
0: I heard. Isn't that amazing?
1: $500,000.
0: Oh, look at the time.
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5: 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So

0: Thank you very much.
1: Wow, Billy.
2: That was really me. That wasn't Elvis.
1: That sounded exactly like Elvis. I really couldn't
3: tell the difference.
1: I thought you were really Elvis for a minute.
3: You know, if we were blind, we wouldn't know.
1: How long have you been an Elvis fan, Billy Ed? Was there a point where you figured it out, or was he just always there?
2: No, it's just one of them things. You are, you ain't, I guess. Ain't no choice to it.
1: Yeah, you don't have a decision to love Elvis. When you hear that line in, what is it, that Tom Petty song, "She Loved Elvis," are you always like, yeah?
2: Yeah, she was a good girl, like my mama. My mama loved Elvis.
1: Yeah.
2: Yeah. She raised us right, that's all.
1: Mm.
3: Yeah, right.
1: Yeah.
2: What now?
3: Nothing. Nothing.
2: Anyway, how close are we to a deal with Iran?
1: Oh,
3: so close.
1: Closer than ever.
3: Closer than ever.
1: No, you're not using the words right. What is the...
3: It's never been seen, never been anything like it?
1: No. There was a different explanation for
2: this.
1: We're
2: lowballing them.
1: Low-keying.
2: Low-key. They're going to sick low-key on them.
1: We're low-keying Iran. It's an economic squeeze, naval blockade, Strait of Hormuz, yada, yada, yada.
2: Haven't we been doing that for the last 6 months?
1: I thought we strangled
2: a blockade and... economic and all that other stuff already.
1: No, this is different because this time we're really going after it.
3: Yeah, so look out now.
1: President Trump told Axios the United States is low-keying Iran. Translations, no big new military offenses for the moment. Just sit back and watch the regime stew in its own economic juice.
2: Okay, stewing in their juices right now. I got you.
1: Just a week ago, Trump was reportedly considering a major round of strikes. Instead, he decided to let the economic pressure cook. One U.S. official's logic is active fighting gives the regime an excuse to something. I don't know.
3: Sure. Yeah. Whatever. Mm. In the meantime, Ayatollah pictures have surfaced. I don't know. A video. Iran has released a video of the Ayatollah. First one in the last, what, 3 or 4 months? Nobody's seen him since right after they said he's gay. Why are you so gay?
1: Yeah. Why are you gay?
3: Nobody believes this video is real.
1: Mm.
3: I haven't watched it, but because I really don't care. But if you're into that sort of thing, you know, go look for it. I don't know. Did Trump take him out and we just didn't get confirmation on it?
1: Maybe he took him out for drinks.
3: Maybe.
1: Yeah.
3: That could happen.
1: Apparently, everyone's drinking Aperol Spritz and Hugo Spritz this summer.
2: Doing who?
1: It's the cocktail of the summer, I'm told.
2: Oh, is that right? Yeah. For all the trendy young kids out there. Huh?
1: One of them's sweeter than the other, Mr. Kenneth. Is it the Hugo or the Aperol?
3: Which one is sweeter on you?
1: I don't know which one it is. I never had a Spritz before, but now this summer, everywhere you go, there's a Spritz. They're always wanting... What's a spritz? It's like alcoholic soda pop, and it's in a wine glass with ice.
2: I thought it was like at them Mexican restaurants when you can sit outside on a patio, and they got the fans blowing that spritz on you. They got the water going through.
1: No, this is a cocktail, Billy.
2: That's not a spritz.
1: That's more of a ventilation system.
2: A mist. It's a misting.
1: That's a mist, right.
2: Oh, excuse me.
1: Well, you could drink a spritz while you enjoy a mist.
2: Probably get me a whole mist tunnel, like our favorite radio station owner.
1: I don't know who you're talking about.
2: I don't
1: about.
2: Either. I just heard stuff.
1: Transportation Secretary Sean Duffy has announced he is locking English language proficiency rules into federal regulations for commercial truck drivers.
2: Okay.
1: He says, today, moving forward, if you want to drive a truck, you got to speak English. And I can't believe that wasn't already the rule.
3: I know, you'd think that might have been considered before. And be able to read English. I guess I figure if you can speak it, maybe you can.

0: read it, but that's not necessarily true.
1: When you're driving,
0: it says no go under this overpass. You're right. Too tall. What did it say? I don't know. Keep driving. Yeah.
1: Well, how often does that happen?
0: A lot.
1: A lot. There's a story about a truck didn't fit under the bridge.
0: Yep.
1: They're like, oh, yeah, it's like looks like a giant can opener. Mm-hmm. And there's so many of those news stories. When you're out driving around, let's say last summer, 4th of July, you're on your way out to Hill Country. And what happened last 4th of July? Not this summer that we just passed, but
2: the summer before?
1: 2025, yeah.
2: Yeah, what just happened?
1: A giant flood that killed hundreds of children.
2: Oh, that.
1: So let's say you're driving out there and there's one of those digital billboards on says, caution.
0: Caution.
1: Flooding ahead.
0: Uh-huh.
1: Drowning children. Danger. Caution. Yeah. Emergency.
0: Rapid.
1: Turn back.
0: Flash flood. What? Stop. Turn around.
1: Yeah. And you don't speak English.
2: Oh, imagine.
1: Now we got to rescue you.
0: A lot of the people that did speak English wouldn't turn around either, you know.
1: Okay.
0: Because people are just hard-headed.
1: That's besides the point. It'd be nice to at least warn them.
0: I know, but at least they were warned. Yeah.
1: Trump signed an executive order, April 2025, calling English proficiency a non-negotiable safety requirement.
2: Well, that's why you can't pass it then, because Trump's for it.
1: Now, Duffy
2: has... That's just how the world works.
1: Well, it's already done. It's an executive order. Duffy's codified the guidelines into an actual rule so they stick. What'll be interesting is... The next time there's a Democrat president, and there will be one eventually.
0: No, that they're going to start undoing everything that has been done.
1: Are they just going to blindly do it without explaining it?
0: Oh, God, yes.
1: We want people that don't speak English to operate a 16-ton vehicle.
0: Why? Well, because Trump didn't want that.
1: Because Trump.
0: Yeah, and that's all you need to know.
1: Just because of Trump? You just don't like Trump?
0: That's all it takes.
1: Is it too early for Hollywood news?
0: Well, a little, but if it's important... I guess we could make an exception.
1: It's not important at all, but Scott Eastwood has been in the news a lot lately.
2: Is that Clint's boy?
1: Yeah. Did you know Clint once fired Kevin Costner? Well, he kicked him off the set of Perfect World back in 1993.
2: Is that right?
0: That was a good movie, but you could see how it might have been, some tension behind the scenes.
1: Back in 1993, Clint is directing and co-starring. Kevin Costner is the other lead. And according to the kid, Scott, Costner was in his rising star ego phase and simply wouldn't come out of his trailer when it was time to shoot a scene he was in.
0: Mm-hmm. I can see that.
1: And Clint's response was pure Clint Eastwood. He said, well, then send him home.
2: Yeah, nobody gets to have an ego around Clint Eastwood. You put one right between your eyes. How about that?
1: Kevin Costner was stunned. He was like, what do you mean? I'm in the scene.
2: Send him home.
1: And Clint replied, well, I guess you're not anymore.
2: Not if you don't get out of your trailer, you ain't.
1: The next day, Kevin Costner was on set, ready to work. Message received. I don't know. Maybe Kevin Costner, maybe Clint could help Taylor Sheridan with Kevin Costner. We could redo that last season of Yellowstone so it didn't suck so much.
0: Yeah, that would be something to think about.
1: Did you even watch it?
0: Yeah, I did.
1: The whole thing?
0: I just wanted to, put it to bed. Yeah, I watched.
1: I've never watched the last season of Yellowstone. I never watched the last season of House of Cards.
0: I quit on House of Cards and I wasn't even tempted to go back.
1: Right. I'm happy to stop watching if you guys aren't going to do your job and keep up the quality of the show.
2: Watch out. Y'all might lose Kenny.
1: Well,
2: yeah, that's a threat hanging over their head now. I think they'll straighten up.
1: Well, I'm just one viewer, but it ain't a blank check, you know?
0: Well, there's other people out there like you. Believe it or not.
1: You got to assume there is, yeah.
0: Kind of scary.
1: All right, kiddos.
0: Congratulations to this Indian woman. I'm not sure if they mentioned
1: Patel,
0: her name.
1: Is her name Patel?
0: Well, most likely.
1: Is that Aisha Patel?
0: No, it's not Aisha.
1: Okay.
0: Sorry. This woman in India just set a record. Beautiful long hair trailing behind. Yeah, there we go. Renu Duryal, I guess is how you say it, has claimed the record for the longest hair on a living person. Her hair measured 8 feet 10 inches long.
1: I bet it smells great.
0: I'm sure it does. They probably take good care.
1: Sure.
0: That's her thing. Verified by the, verification group in India back in April. So it's a little bit longer than that now. Taking the record from Alia Nazrikova from Ukraine.
1: Almost 9 feet long. It said she drags it everywhere she walks.
0: Oh, yeah. Well, if you see a picture of her, you see, she's 5 foot tall, and the hair is almost 9 feet long, so there's a lot of it on the ground.
1: Sure, I'm sure it's very clean all the time.
0: Don't you know it's a bit of an effort to wash and blow that out?
1: Sure. You probably only do that once or twice a year, you know?
2: Just like being married.
1: Yeah. Mm.
0: Wait, what?
1: Nothing.
0: Y'all are talking about hair. Okay, never mind.
1: Yeah, what did you think we meant?
0: Said her hair is incredibly thick and shiny, as well as being long. Ties it into elaborate braids and things just to help keep it off the floor.
1: Hmm.
0: I bet she has to have a lot of help.
1: I bet she does.
0: She folds it in half and then braids it so it's only like 4.5 feet long. Only. Still sits in her lap.
1: Wow, that is stupid.
0: Mm-hmm.
1: But it's not the stupidest thing I heard today.
0: What'd you hear?
3: Stupid people everywhere.
0: You can always count on them. Stupid people doing stupid stuff somewhere. Because they're stupid.
1: And it's brought to you by
0: Waco. Oh, no. Labor Day weekend.
1: Yeah, Labor Day weekend. Thank you
0: for
1: reminding me.
0: This weekend's Labor Day. Then it's Labor Day.
1: Sunday, September 6th, we have a comedy show going down at the Tejas Brewing Company in Houston, Texas. It's the most important comedy show we do every year. It's called Operation Comedy Therapy. Tickets are cheap. All we ask is that you come hang out, drink some cold drinks, eat some nachos, and there's going to be a showcase of all the best comedians in Houston. It's called Operation Comedy Therapy. We've been doing it for over a decade. Ask anyone who's ever gone. It's an amazing time. It's a lot of fun, and we're going to raise a lot of money for disabled military veterans.
2: For the Wheelchairs for Warriors, donations above and beyond ticket price are encouraged, but not mandatory.
1: Yeah, but you could just buy a cheap ticket. It doesn't matter. Your attendance is all that really matters. All right, today's story starts about 1 in the morning last Tuesday in a place called Pleasant Prairie, Wisconsin.
0: Mm-hmm.
1: That is when a 36-year-old woman named Emily Fair starts making unauthorized transmissions over an ambulance's dispatch radio.
2: Uh-oh. She got a hold of the microphone.
1: Her messages include the classics like, "I'm hungry. Do you guys have any food in here?" Around 2 in the morning there, officers locate the ambulance near Gateway Technical College. Turns out she wasn't supposed to have it.
0: Well, of course not. Was she driving it or just in it?
1: She stole it.
0: Oh, yeah.
1: And what they discovered was a naked woman driving an ambulance.
2: Sweet.
1: Yeah. She's just naked lady driving.
0: Is there a video of this?
1: I don't know, but from the looks of her mugshot, you don't want to see it.
0: I was going to say, remember the rule. The people that are willing to show you, nakedness, you almost never wish they would.
1: She lives in a small town in Wisconsin, Billy.
2: Okay.
1: Yeah. Anyway.
2: A lot of cheese and butter and that sort of stuff. Yeah.
1: So anyway, 2 in the morning, they locate her. Final stop near Frogger's Landing. Officers approach and find her sitting in the driver's seat, completely unclothed. She helpfully informs them in her dress is in the back of the truck, she says. She also claims to be a firefighter who is allowed to drive the vehicle naked. Here is the moment that Emily Fair was pulled over.
4: Stop. Put it in park. Are you a firefighter?
5: Yeah.
4: Okay, are you supposed to be driving this truck?
5: Yeah.
4: Why are you naked right now?
0: Yeah. Well, because my clothes are all off.
1: Officers let her put the dress back on before taking her into custody.
2: Oh, that's a sign right there. That wasn't something you wanted to look at.
1: Bond set at a very reasonable $200. Her attorney has already requested a competency hearing because...
0: Well, yeah, because of all that.
1: Yeah, obviously.
0: Everything you just heard.
6: The U.S. has run out of money.
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6: 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I'm afraid someone in our country is actually going to have to get a job and... work.
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0: crazy.
1: So it's Elvis week. I got that. This is the week leading up to the anniversary of his death. But did you say it was also the anniversary of his last concert?
2: Elvis' last Memphis concert was 50 years ago. 1976 was July 5th. But this is Elvis week.
1: And all right, so it wasn't the anniversary of his last concert.
2: No.
1: July 5th. You know, August 16, 8/16.
2: Okay, but there's a reason we didn't celebrate
1: when he died.
2: The 50th anniversary of his last concert on July 5th, 1976.
1: In 76, because there was a little bit of a bicentennial thing going on around there.
2: Yeah, we were celebrating America, so up yours, buddy.
1: Yeah, the 250 trumped 50.
2: Yeah. Anyway, rest in peace to Elvis.
1: Did you realize he would be 91 years old? What do you I mean, if he had lived, but you know,
2: if he had lived this long, he'd be dead by now.
1: Oh yeah, easily.
2: Anyway, Elvis's last Memphis concert, 12,000 screaming fans, and it was at the Mid-South Coliseum. Exactly 22 years later, a skinny kid from Tupelo walked into Sam Phillips' little studio on Union Avenue, and he recorded "That's All Right" on this night in 1976. Elvis introduced the same song with pure Memphis attitude.
1: It was for his mama. Yeah. That's all right, mama. That's all right with me. Yeah, you know how he was.
2: Yeah.
1: Memphis, especially the young one. He'd do his head down like that. Yeah. That's Elvis' move right there.
2: It says here in the article,
1: you look spastic.
2: Yeah, well, you're a little
1: bit. Well, because there's not music. If somebody's playing music, you know, then you see why you're doing that.
2: Elvis moved to Memphis when he was 13. Is that right?
1: Sounds about right. He was born in Tupelo. But, yeah, he had to move on out of there. Had hay in his hair when he left.
2: The city still treats him like a combination of royalty, saint, and the favorite son who never really left. Elvis Week every August turns the place into a pilgrimage of jumpsuits, candlelight vigils, and people who could still argue about which was the best version of Suspicious Minds.
1: Oh, man, that's just never going to stop. People also say, thank you. Thank you very much. All week long, everywhere you go. In Memphis, you know, so thank you very much.
2: Yeah, it's totally acceptable to do that.
1: Uh-huh, that's fun. Earlier today, did you guys make fun of Brian Kilmeade or ask if he was rich for some reason or what? Because we got emails about Brian Kilmeade.
2: He's not my favorite Fox News host.
1: But I'm assuming you mentioned him for something. Mark wrote in, he goes, yeah, Brian is filthy rich. He's hosted Fox and Friends since 1997. He's had his own radio show for about 20 years, and he makes a fortune with the books, and he does in-person concerts where he talks and tries to be funny.
2: Concerts?
1: All because he was really good at reading a teleprompter, and that's launched the rest of it till he is apparently quite well-healed, as they say.
2: What the hell does Brian Kilmeade in concert entail?
1: He's
2: not a comedian. He's not a singer.
1: He just tries to be funny. Maybe he is thinks he's a comedian. Who knows?
2: Is there a video of him doing stand-up somewhere?
1: Oh, please tell me no.
2: Stay in your lane, Brian Kilmeade.

0: started rolling downhill. There's no stopping it.
1: Well, if you like AI, there's a new chatbot called ChatTJB AI, and it has gone viral, not because of its snazzy billboard in San Francisco, but because of the amazing responses it gives you.
0: Uh-huh.
1: I think I'll give you an example. It says, "Hey, ChatTJB, what's the best excuse to get out of a speeding ticket?" And it replies, "I think flirt is legal."
0: Flirt. Uh-huh. Well, some of you guys aren't real good at flirting, though, huh?
1: Basically,
0: with a boy cop.
1: The new AI chatbot is just some really tired guy in California.
0: Sounds about right, yeah. And now they're going to be answering 911 calls.
1: It turns out,
0: speak up, I can't hear you.
1: No, really, ChatTJB isn't a bot at all. It's actually just the initials of some guy named Tucker J. Bryant.
0: Well, that's perfect.
1: It's just one guy fielding people's questions as if he's an AI chatbot. And people love the whole idea.
0: Well, I want to try that from now on. Sounds like he's got a good head on his shoulders.
1: Brian has been completely overwhelmed by thousands of questions a day. It's gotten so crazy that Brian is opening up a site to other average individuals interested in pretending to be chatbots, too. And even the volunteer AI page has been so overloaded with responses that there's a waiting list to be a fake chatbot.
2: A fake one.
1: Yeah.
2: I want to do that.
1: Well, you're a person, not AI, so you could do it.
2: Yeah, I'm going to be fake. AI.
1: It kind of seems like people are really desperate for a real-life connection.
0: I'm thinking that's what it is. I mean, we stay in our rooms and stare into our screens all the time. Every now and then, a little person-to-person human contact is necessary.
1: I mean, if this is what people are resorting to, maybe it's time to remind everyone, take a break, go outside, touch grass, meet your neighbors.
0: Outside. There's people out there. You know how people are.
1: Remember when people used to go to a bar?
0: Remember that?
1: You know, bowling.
0: How long's it been since you was in a bar?
1: I mean, you're not going to believe this, but I go to bars.
0: You were in one recently.
1: I was at a bar this weekend.
0: Was there anybody else in there?
1: Yeah, and they were willing to talk to me, too.
0: Oh, okay, so people still do that.
1: Yeah, but if you're not an alcoholic, there's other ways to meet people. Mm-hmm. You know, you could, what's something people do?
0: I don't know. Pickleball.
1: Pickleball. You could play pickleball, you know.
0: No, thank you.
1: And if it's a little hot where you live, go inside, do curling.
0: Yeah, curling, that sounds good.
1: Find an ice rink near your town. Go there instead.
0: We did get an email from this guy talking about your data centers and whatnot. Said, I ain't that worried about them taking the water or electricity, but I do wonder about our jobs. Now, I know you read earlier this morning it's going to make, in Grimes County, when they have this big building construction, they're going to hire 3,000 people to work there.
1: At a semiconductor plant.
0: Yeah, right? 3,000. That's a lot of jobs opening up. But
1: it's a lot of semiconductors.
0: How long will it take the Terafab plant to make 3,000 robots to replace those 3,000 guys that they hired?
1: Oh, come on.
0: And then everybody's out of work. Well, that's what people are worried about. They said they're going to hire a bunch of workers to build a plant to then put us out of work.
1: Come on. They're going to hire a lot of people persons. Like, someone's got to be able to take the documents from the clients to the engineers and explain it to them.
0: Yeah.
1: And someone's got to take the documents from the engineers back to the clients.
0: Because I'm a people person, damn it.
1: Right, exactly, you know.
0: You don't get it.
1: You can't have a robot do that. You got to have a person do it.
0: What if you don't speak robot?
1: Just talk louder.
0: Oh, and slower.
1: Yeah. Louder and slower. That's
0: the American way.
1: It works with the women at the deli across the hall. I don't see why it wouldn't work with the robot.
0: Yeah, and we almost always get something very similar to what we ordered.
1: No mayonnaise. No mayonnaise on my chicken salad wrap. Thank you.
0: Yeah, and for a while you were saying no lawyers. Well, Billy Ed was.
1: Why was he saying that?
0: Because he thinks avocado is that green vegetable that he hates.
1: Oh, that's right.
0: No avocado.
1: No, Billy, that's an avocado, Billy.
0: Yeah, I don't like that.
1: Yeah. Well, anyway, I think he'll be okay. They're all out of avocados. They're too expensive.
0: Oh, yeah.
3: There has been another terrorist attack with 33 dead. The American government has decided not to do anything about it since we probably deserved it.
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0: I'm talking about. Well, that's what we were talking about yesterday. The soundtrack from the Vietnam War.
1: A lot of stuff that was supposed to be anti-American and anti-military ended up unintentionally being pro-American and pro-military.
0: Or we just didn't notice and we just kept going.
1: Well, this was an anti-American protest song, but doesn't this make you feel patriotic?
0: Yeah, it does.
1: And then, what, Apocalypse Now? You ever watch that?
0: I think I have, yeah.
1: That was supposed to be a movie about how war is awful, but it kind of romanticizes it, doesn't it?
0: Does it? Well, from, you know, if you're...

0: Real warrior, yeah.
1: Yeah, what do you? What kind of question is that, Mr. Kevin?
0: A warrior needs war. You know what I'm saying?
1: Thank you.
2: Oh, good Lord.
0: Mr. None of you boys are warriors and never have been. Stop it.
1: Well, I wasn't, but Billy, you have a story about how...
0: Yeah, I don't want to get into all the details of that kind of thing, but let's just say, you know, I can't talk about it.
1: All right, a Russian national just popped into Louisiana hauling 800 pounds of meth in an 18-wheeler. 40 tons, by the way.
0: 40 tons of meth?
1: No, the 18-wheeler.
0: Or the truck.
1: Remember the guy, it was real important to him that we get the weight of the truck.
0: Sure.
1: Right? Yeah. It was a 40-ton 18-wheeler. One of the biggest busts in state history, because nothing says open borders or a feature, not a bug, like imported crystal from the motherland.
0: Absolutely. What did they do with all of it?
1: Well, they arrested the guy and put it into evidence, I think. Livingston Parish deputies pulled over an 18-wheeler.
0: Oh, boy. They got all that drug in Livingston Parish lockup?
1: Well, yeah, why?
0: Okay, I just check on it occasionally. Make sure it's all still there.
1: Come on, this is the law enforcement in Denham Springs. They were on I-12 in Denham Springs,
0: yeah, I know
1: 20
0: right
1: miles outside of Baton Rouge.
0: Sure, right there.
1: And that's when behind the wheel was Anton Vitalievich. It was a Russian guy. He's a deportable Russian national. They arrest him, first, for being in the country illegally. That gives them probable cause to search the trailer. K-9 unit goes to work and hits the jackpot. Apparently,
0: oh, that's cool.
1: 789 pounds of raw methamphetamine. Tinfoil-wrapped bricks stacked high enough to need scaffolding to inspect the truck roof.
0: Oh, my God.
1: I got to think, if you're moving that kind of freight... And I don't know much about trafficking meth, but at least get the driver to be a legal citizen so they don't have cause to check the truck.
0: But they didn't think like that, did they?
1: Criminals are stupid, Billy. I don't know if you've heard that or not.
0: I have heard that.
1: Sheriff Jason doesn't hold back. He said it was one of the largest methamphetamine seizures in Livingston and Louisiana history. Livingston Parish.
0: Livingston, yeah.
1: The Russian gets handed straight over to ICE. He's sitting in custody now. Authorities still haven't said what triggered the original traffic stop, but, you know, he's an illegal immigrant. With 700 pounds of meth, I don't think anyone cares at this point.
3: Might have been a bad taillight. You'd be shocked at how many times people get pulled over for driving with a busted taillight.
1: Well, you remember what just happened at the Department of Transportation. These illegal immigrants aren't supposed to be driving trucks anymore, much less trucks filled with meth.
0: Especially if they can't read English. Speak it.
1: Yeah, back in February, there was another bust, same parish, 360 pounds of meth. That one involved drivers from Honduras and El Salvador. Look, I don't know if meth traffickers listen to the radio show, but I think we've pretty easily identified why they keep getting caught here.
0: I think we have. Maybe we ought to stop giving them pointers.
1: I don't think they're listening.
0: Okay, good.
1: Anyway, while the usual suspects keep telling us the border's secure, a Russian guy is rolling through the bayou with enough meth to light up half the Gulf of America.
3: You think somebody ratted him out, or do you think that's just good law enforcement at work? Because it seemed like most of the time when they pull over these big buses or 18-wheelers loaded down with drugs or illegals, somebody dropped a dime. Somebody told them ahead of time where it was going, and they intercepted along the way. That's how it worked.
1: Didn't Beverly Hills cops start off with
0: cigarettes?
1: Cigarettes.
0: Yeah.
1: It was a truck full of stolen cigarettes.
0: Yeah, they didn't have the stamp or whatever they're supposed to have or something. I don't know.
1: Boy, when you look back on it, as great as that movie was at the time, it really doesn't make any sense. Here you got a black cop, right, going after people for stolen cigarettes in a truck in Detroit, where I know they have bigger problems than that.
0: Yeah, even back then, I'm pretty sure they did.
1: Oh, yeah, back then. And then happens?
3: And then he goes out to L.A., where he just happens to run into some fine-looking friend of his from back in the day.
1: Hot blonde chick.
3: And he don't try to pop that.
1: No, there's no romantic storyline at all.
3: No, none of that.
1: Totally platonic storyline.
0: I think they kept it out because everybody just suspected that was what would happen, and so they tried to go a different direction.
1: It was a hair before my time. Obviously, I saw the movie years later, but is it because it would have been an interracial thing? Is that what Pete was controversial?
0: I don't know if that would have been a problem or not at that point. I don't feel like it should have been, but I think it was just like it was so expected that, you know, Eddie's going to get the girl that he didn't try to get the girl because, you know, it was his friend. And he was concerned about the dead guy, too. That was that.
1: But nowadays, you know, interracial relationships, people love them.
0: Well, yeah, they would have been upset if they didn't do it because they would have said, you know,
2: she didn't want to do it with him because he's black, and that would have been a problem.
1: We had an interracial couple in the front row of our comedy show a couple weeks ago in Mobile, Alabama.
3: Did you make fun of them?
1: Well, the guy was like Darius Rucker. We leaned more into that than the fact that they were interracial. Yeah. But everybody loved it. It was great to have them there because we all felt less racist knowing that they were in the audience.
0: Sure, even if you didn't even know who they were, their names, or anything about them.
1: Man, I really hope we have an interracial couple this Saturday night at the Hippodrome Theater in downtown Waco.
2: You're going to be in Waco this weekend.
1: Yeah, this weekend we're going to be
2: at the Hippodrome?
1: Yeah.
2: Saturday night, you say, huh?
1: Well, if we could find an interracial couple to sit in the audience, we will, that's for sure. Mm. If we don't have one, I don't know what we're going to do.
3: You ever thought about paying them?
1: Paying them to have sex with each other? I think that's illegal.
3: Just sit next to each other and act like they like each other.
1: Can you do that?
2: I don't think you should.
1: Do we have that kind of thing in Waco?
2: That sounds like the kind of thing TV people do. They fake stuff all the time. Radio, we don't fake stuff like that. We're authentic.
1: Well, while we're on the topic here of what's going on in Waco, boy, we do have some news, and it is concerning, involving a Waco man fatally ambushing his cousin who let him take a shower inside his house.
2: Huh.
1: Yeah.
2: That's confusing. He let him in to take the shower, then ambushed him?
1: Yeah.
2: Okay, ambush might be the wrong word here, but I'm just, it's just me.
1: You ever been to Waco before?
2: I have, plenty of times.
1: Very nice people, but there's a handful that just don't act right.
2: Well, that's like everywhere.
1: This was last weekend, Sunday, 9:47 p.m., showering time. At Summer Avenue in Waco, police respond to a shooting call, and they find 49-year-old Yatanka Kaloon dead inside his home.
2: That of the famous Waco Kaloons?
1: That's right, yeah. And inside there, according to the arrest warrant, the victim's wife was there. Michael Calhoun, the cousin, showed up sweaty and asked to use the shower. The couple let him in, sat him on the couch while he cleaned up. Calhoun comes out of the bathroom and says, "This is for you," opens fire on his cousin. The wife drops to the floor under the table. Calhoun, it doesn't explain which one, tries to shoot her too, probably Michael, but runs out of bullets. She runs into the bedroom closet. He tells her, "Don't do it," then leaves the house. She comes out, finds her husband filled with bullets.
2: He said, "Don't do it" to her, but don't do what?
1: I don't know. Call the cops, I guess. I don't know what it. Anyway, she's able to give police the suspect's address. Officers arrest Michael Calhoun a short time later.
3: It sounds like the other two was scheming and plotting against him while he was showering. That's what I think happened. Yeah, he was right to defend himself against the scheming and the plotting, it sounded like, because she was about to get after him.
1: What, Bill, Mr. O, what are you talking about?
2: I think we missed a step here somewhere.
1: No, it doesn't sound
2: like... He just came out shooting?
1: That's what it says, yeah.
3: Well, yeah, but after they were scheming and plotting against him. That's how they do that.
1: Family lets a relative in for basic hospitality. Ends with a man dead in his own living room and a wife hiding in the closet.
2: Did he try to shower with the wife? I'm still confused about the whole showering part.
1: Well, this is a local news outlet in Waco. They're not giving us that information. But there is one underlying lesson here. Never do anything nice for anyone ever.
0: Hopefully this didn't take place anywhere near Chip and Joanna's place. You know, it would have spoiled the mood.
1: Well, you know, on the plus side, if that is the case, then at least we know there was no popcorn ceiling in the house.
0: Or everybody knew exactly what time it was.
1: Good point.
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0: right. The year...
1: What year is it?
0: Well, this would have been the second single they ever had. It was 1970. ZZ Top recorded Somebody Else Been Shaking Your Tree. This is the first time the trio, the Holy Trinity, was together. Billy Gibbons, Dusty Hill, Frank Beard. Billy Gibson wrote, Gibbons wrote it. And it's... They're starting to get the sound.
1: Was this back when they were still opening for the Killer Bees on the beach?
0: I don't know.
1: They did that back in the day.
0: Who were the Killer Bees?
1: A band.
0: ZZ
1: Top actually opened for them back in the day.
0: They opened for Aerosmith back in the day.
1: I think that was after they opened for the Killer Bees.
0: And Steven Tyler said, "You guys are too ugly to be famous rock stars."
1: Mm-hmm.
0: And then they all grew their beards and they got the look.
1: That's the look. Yeah. And Steven Tyler still just as pretty as ever.
0: He looks like someone's grandma now.
1: I know.
0: Maybe it wouldn't hurt to hit the gym once in a while instead of just starving yourself with cocaine.
1: I'm assuming people will, especially if they just tuned in and don't know why we're talking about ZZ Top so much, they'll probably think they all must have died in a horrible plane crash or something. No. Just Frank is sick. We don't know what he's got, but he ain't feeling good, and so they canceled a show or two.
0: The drummer.
1: That's him.
0: Why did you say they were opening up on the beach? Where, like Galveston?
1: High Island.
0: What's High Island?
1: It's a beach. You take Bolivar over to the Bolivar. Anyway, I remember the stories that John Walton used to tell about emceeing that particular concert on the beach as ZZ Top opened. He was there in his young, struggling radio career before we'd all ever met.
0: Funny you bring that up. Al Caldwell of KLVI.
1: Oh, sure. Familiar with him, too.
0: Local radio personality, the first to ever book ZZ Top for a concert at the Knights of Columbus Hall in Beaumont, February 10th, 1970. Dusty Hill borrowed a bass for the show. It was a modest start. Gibbons has joked about a tiny audience, one person in some tellings, whom they bought a Coke for.
1: Oh.
0: They played early material that later appeared on their debut album.
1: There you go, then. All right. See, because that beach island there is not that far from Beaumont. That's where you want to go down to the beach.
0: They recorded at Robin Hood Studios in Tyler, Texas. It was released 1971, London Records. Boy, that's a long ways away from Tyler, isn't it?
1: It sure certainly is. London Records.
0: Anyway.
1: London Street.
0: Pray for Frank. I believe in prayers.
1: Yeah. Be all right. Get better, Frank.
0: We could use more of Frank Beard and less of Jason Arday.
1: Who?
0: Oh, you're going to love this story.
1: Is he a backup drummer?
0: Cambridge University's youngest ever black professor.
1: Okay, no.
0: is about to drop a memoir today called Great and Unfortunate Things, and the timing couldn't be more awkward.
2: When you say memoir, basically we talk about him remembering all of the great moments of his life, his long and illustrious career.
0: I think it's more likely this book would be published in the fiction section.
1: And how old is he?
0: I don't have that information in front of me,
1: but he's the youngest.
0: He's young.
1: And so he shouldn't have a memoir yet.
0: The man who rocketed to academia.

0: dynamic stardom on the most incredible rags to riches overcoming everything in story has just resigned amid accusations of academic misconduct just as his book is hitting the shelves. It turns out a lot of the stuff he's been bragging about doing is pure fiction.
1: Mm-hmm.
0: Jason's origin story was pure DEI catnip, nonverbal until age 11, couldn't read until 18, survived a brain tumor, testicular cancer, a months-long coma with locked-in syndrome after a car accident, racist attacks, including a severed pig's head on his doorstep, ran 600 miles in 6 days, 30 marathons in 35 days with a fractured bone, once showed his a butt wound injury where he got shot to President Richard Nixon. No, I'm sorry, that was Forrest Gump.
1: That was Forrest.
0: You name the obstacle, he claimed to have crushed it.
1: Of course he did.
0: Cambridge hired him in 2023 and called his life the perfect example of the barriers faced by the neurodivergent working class minority academics.
1: Was he trying out to be a screenwriter in Hollywood, perhaps?
0: Well, it's funny you bring that up, because that's when the cracks started showing, Mr. Mm-hmm. Kenneth. Journalists and academics began poking at the claims. Some of the wildest ones were easy to disprove. Long coma, the cancer.
1: Just you know that week, month-long coma, that actually sounds kind of nice. You like just take August off, just go be in a coma for the month of August and let it cool off a little bit. Of course, you know, when you came out of it, then you'd have all that work to do that you didn't do while you was in a coma.
0: Who are you, Lena Hidalgo?
1: Wouldn't that be nice? Boy, she don't have to work at all.
0: Well, he wrote this book. He pitched it. It's going to be a book about, among other things, a long coma and cancer. And there's no mention, mysteriously disappeared, those details from the actual book, even though they were in the proposal.
1: Mm-mm-mm.
0: Plagiarism allegations are piling up. By early August, I don't know if you are aware of this or not, but that would have been about a week ago. He'd resigned from Cambridge University, but Simon & Schuster is still publishing his book. Apparently, he had a book deal worth $1.4
1: million. Well, naturally. We've got to go through with that. We had a deal. We inked it, baby.
0: Elite institutions like Cambridge were so desperate for a perfect oppression to triumph symbol that they threw away basic scrutiny right out the window. When your identity checklist matches the narrative they need, the tall tale gets a free pass right up until it doesn't.
1: Right then and there. Like that.
0: Anyway, it's a fun read.
1: Oh, I'm sure it is.
0: If you like Lord of the Rings, that kind
1: of
0: thing.
1: Right. Good fantasy work there. Harry Potter. Yeah, go for it.
0: Are there no fact checkers at the book publishing companies?
1: No, I don't think so. The wilder the stories, the better for sales.
0: As a white guy, as a handsome middle-aged white man on a popular radio show, what lie would I have to tell to get a DEI book deal?
1: That's a dang good question. Start throwing some out. Let's see if anything works.
0: Okay, let's start off with this. I can't lie about my race, but I can lie about my gender identity.
1: Sure, absolutely, young lady.
0: Yeah, I could come up. Well, yeah, I identify as a non-binary fluid.
1: Now why did you go lady? Because there's like 74 genders. You don't know which one he's going
0: to
1: pick.
0: And I don't look like a woman, so I have to think I'd probably have to be a they, them.
1: Yeah, or shave. I mean, that's a start.
0: Yeah, but this makes my jawline look better.
1: Oh, yeah, I know.
0: That's
1: think so.
0: That's why we have a beard, yeah.
1: Okay. The guy trying to get into the WNBA has got a full beard, too, by the way.
0: Is that true?
1: You never see him?
0: No, I didn't. Is it the French guy?
1: Yeah.
0: Okay, I didn't know he had a beard. All right, well, then I'll keep the beard, and I'll be a she, her.
1: Okay, then.
0: All right, then I'm going to need a disability. Now, this shouldn't be hard for me to fake. You've met me, right?
1: Yeah, you're a little bit, you know. Well, you know how you are.
0: Shaky. You know,
1: yeah.
0: Twitchy. Mm. I got to think neurodivergent. I might be a little tism anyway, so that shouldn't be.
1: Yeah, spectrum side, I think, is what it is.
0: But is that enough? After all the money we've spent over the years, or time we've spent over the years raising money for people in wheelchairs, I could probably pass that off. I could lie, but just get in a wheelchair like those people at the airport that want to cut the line
1: exactly.
0: When they're boarding the plane.
1: They get up to the plane and then they get up and they walk to their seat.
0: It's a miracle.
1: Yay.
0: How do they do it?
1: Well, because there's nobody there to pick them up.
0: Well,
1: nobody's going to do that.
0: I don't know if I'd be able to live with myself if I lied about that. But if you want to help us help American heroes who really are in wheelchairs, Operation Comedy Therapy 2026, Labor Day weekend, Sunday, September 6th. 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
1: Yeah, you could do that.
0: And if you're in Waco, we'll be at the Hippodrome Theater this Saturday telling dirty jokes.
2: And now the rest of
1: local sports because the WNBA, as it should, dominated our early report. But what about the Little League World Series? I know that's what you're worrying about. Little League World Series, the Bernie, Texas team defeated Louisiana's Ascension Parish team 4-1, and they move on to Tulsa. They move on to Williamsburg, but the Tulsa team has been ruled they got a player that can't play.
0: Yeah.
2: Ineligible?
0: Ineligible, right.
1: That's what it is, yeah. So, the six we got now, because they played through the regionals, the Super Regionals, whatever they got. Two teams from Texas, and then you got New Mexico, Arkansas, Mississippi, and Louisiana, all still represented, last I checked. And that's going to be going on, like, for the month of August. They're pretty much just still getting underway.
0: While we're talking baseball, the Astros.
2: Where's the international team, though? We have the international little leaguers, aren't they?
1: I don't keep up with that.
2: They're still involved, though, I hope.
0: What are you, a globalist?
2: Yes.
0: Yuck.
2: Yes, we must. If you're going to call it the World Series, shouldn't there be a few other countries in it besides just us?
0: No.
2: Okay, fine.
0: No, it's Tulsa versus Bernie, Texas. What's your problem?
1: No, Tulsa was eliminated because of the ineligibility.
0: I'm just saying, those are the towns we care about. We don't care about,
1: you know,
0: Tokyo.
1: You didn't care about Ascension Parish?
0: Yeah,
1: Ascension. The whole dang parish.
0: No, it's great.
1: Represented.
0: Ascension's great,
1: but
0: saying.
1: But they got beat.
0: Well, it's more important than Sewell, South Korea.
2: Williamsport, Pennsylvania. That's what it's famous for. Little League World Series, right?
0: I guess so.
2: Okay, then. Well, go for it.
0: All right, Astros beat the Giants there, 6-3. 10 innings. 10 innings rallied from down to their final strike.
2: I hope they get paid extra if they have to play extra innings because, you know, they're barely getting by.
0: Cam Smith tied it late. Jeremy Pena delivered the go-ahead single. Braves lost 8-5 at home to the Mets. And the Rangers beat the Angels 4-1. Also 10 innings out on the road.
1: Show offs.
0: Yeah.
1: There you go. 10 innings, too.
0: Hey, if you stick around, we'll tell you what's going on with popular NFL teams in the Walton and Johnson listening region.
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0: Oh, we know.
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0: Well, it's always the best, Mr. O.

0: Some people look at a flag swaying in the breeze at the White House and say, that's America. Whenever I see an American flag hung in a window of a basement apartment by guys who have better things to do with their money than buy curtains, I say, that's America to me. In America, there are 51 states. Or maybe it's 80 by now. Does England count? I'm not quite sure. The one thing I am sure of is, if I'm standing in a warehouse beside a time clock and a guy is punching in his best friend who's too hungover to get out of bed, I'm standing in America, the makeover capital of the world. The place where every young man has to answer in his heart the question, what do you love more, your girlfriend or your car? Where that young man can buy a beat-up car for $300, but has to spend $1,000 to insure it. The land where even a paperboy can option the film rights to a book. America. In America, a woman on an assembly line works out her overtime in her head to infinity. And at the exact same moment, her husband gets into a car crash because he's looking at a girl in a tube top. America. A land where spelling doesn't count. People's pets do. Where else can a guy get a job riding a whale at Marineland? The land where a guy's girlfriend breaks up with him over the phone, so he takes a gun and kills the principal. Everyone's sad until they get the day off. Next week, another guy, another gal, another we can still be friends phone call. Uh-oh. The assistant principal gets killed, and everyone's sad because they don't get the day off, because he was only the assistant principal. America, a land of opportunity. Yes, that great lumbering beast that journeys tirelessly and stops only to eat a clubhouse sandwich and pick its teeth with a matchbook cover and fall asleep with the TV on. America. Place for Americans.
1: By God, right. Yes. It's 250th year celebrating. We needed that more than ever, don't you think?
2: Whoa.
1: I love that. Well, I don't love it, but yeah.
3: The assistant principal thing was pretty funny.
2: No, it's fine. Hi, everybody. Welcome to the top of the hour here on your favorite morning radio show.
1: Radio, top of the hour. Hey. Well, yeah, that's a DJ thing. You know, we always used to like say stuff like that.
2: Well, we're a little late for this. It's a Walton and Johnson Sports Report. It's proudly brought to you by...
4: Me and you. Brought to you by all of us here working hard together. That's what it's brought to
2: it's
4: us by.
2: It's brought to you by Sunday, September 6th at Tejas Brewing Company. 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It will include a showcase of the greatest comedians in Houston, some very special guests on the night, people we can't even tell you about because we haven't paid for the rights to put their names on a flyer or advertise them publicly.
1: Okay, then.
2: But they've agreed to come out and perform.
1: For charity, that's a good thing.
2: In the past, we've had headliners like Alex Stein and Chad Prather. So who knows? Could it be Donald Trump? Could it be Paul Simon? Could it be Jim Carrey? The only way to know is to go and show up on the night.
1: Could it be Rodney Dangerfield?
2: No, he's dead.
4: But couldn't you just say it was anyway? Because none of the other guys are coming either.
2: There's just as good of a chance it's Rodney Dangerfield as there is that it's Donald Trump.
1: That seems fair.
2: But you never know.
4: Astros got him an afternoon game today. I mean, it's still afternoon here, but it's a really afternoon game in California where they're playing. Started 2:45 Central Time. That's a noon 45 over there on the West Coast. You know what I'm saying?
2: 2:45? What am I, Paris Hilton? I got to stay up all night to watch that game.
1: That's late.
2: That is too late for me.
4: There's still daylight out. That's all they're hoping for right there.
2: Okay.
4: Astros did lose to the Giants last night, however, 4-1. Rangers also lost, so they're still a half game back. Astros still in the lead. And the Braves managed to pull off a great big victory last night. And that really don't change things too much for them because they have an 8.5 game lead over Philadelphia in the East. In their league.
2: In their league.
4: Yeah.
2: Sure.
4: So that's the situation right there. other sports. Little League World Series, I told you that's going on. And it's just going to keep going on for like most of the month.
2: Was there a lawsuit? Little League games being played out in a courtroom? The boys from the Texas team, Bernie, thought they punched their ticket to the Little League World Series after beating Ascension Parish.
4: That's right. That's what I told you about yesterday.
2: Yeah, I didn't realize this was a lot more intense. Attorneys involved.
3: Now they're having to go to court?
2: Well, that's what it says here.
3: I thought that was the great thing about sports. They have rules. You stick to the rules. Everybody knows the rules. If you break the rules, you lose. And they broke the rules, didn't they?
2: A judge ordered Bernie to play Tulsa in a championship game. How about that?
3: Okay.
2: Wow.
4: So that's how that work for you.
2: Boy, the parents really get into Little League, don't they? Getting lawyers and judges involved. They are more involved than the kids are, and they're the ones in the game.
4: And now, tomorrow, preseason football get underway. That's, you know, NFL.
2: Not for Aaron Rodgers.
4: No,
2: he's not. He's just going to watch, he said. And his coach said, that's fine. He's too old to injure himself in a preseason game.
3: It's like getting the good china out for a camping trip. There's no reason to do that.
2: Was it last season or two seasons ago he injured himself in the first game of the season?
3: Yeah, I think it was 2 years ago.
2: Yeah.
3: Wasn't it? And was he with the Jets then? Sounds like a self-inflicted wound to me.
2: All right, training camp in Metairie rolling along. Defense has been winning the red zone battles lately. Jordan dealing with a hamstring that could cost him the start of the regular season.
4: Yeah, he's right, though. He a man. He gonna man up.
2: Houston, Texas preseason opener Thursday night at home versus the Chargers. C.J. Stroud.
4: Seems to be like on Saturday, I think.
2: Yeah, I think so, too.
4: Texas on Thursday.
2: C.J. Stroud has been,
3: Not Shroud. No, that sounds bad.
2: Has been sharp in camp. That's what I was trying to say.
3: Yeah, I bet he ain't going to play neither, is he?
2: Probably not.
3: No, it's preseason.
2: Yeah, Tank Dell still working his way back.
4: Yeah, Tank. Got to stay healthy, Tank.
2: I like that his name's Tank. That's
4: cool. Got to bring it.
2: If you're a Cowboys fan, you'll be busy this weekend in a men's bathroom reaching through a tiny hole in the wall.
3: Stop that.
2: You know.
3: You're so mean.
2: Because they're gay. Because gay.
3: Oh, I didn't get it.
2: Just wrapped a joint practice with the Rams. The Cowboys are really disappointed. They thought getting rammed by men from California would mean something different.
3: Yeah, never mind.
2: Some more gay jokes. Do you see what I
3: mean? Yeah, but, you know, leave them wanting more.
2: And in Memphis, Tigers football under new coach Charles Huff just held Fan Fest, free open practices and autographs at Simons Bank Liberty Stadium. So that's
3: open practice, that means I could show up and maybe suit up and take a couple of reps.
2: Yeah, I think so.
3: That'd be cool.
2: Yeah.
3: I might make the team.
2: And our listeners in Memphis are enjoying the FedEx St. Jude Championship PGA playoffs opener underway.
4: That's always a good time right there. You know, making money for St. Jude and all. That's all I'm talking about.
2: Right. That's what I think so, too. Yeah, that's great.
3: If you are going to email us here at waltonandjohnson.com, try to be more like Michelle.
2: What did Michelle do?
3: From Hattiesburg. She said, good morning, gents. I hope you're having a great morning.
2: We like that. Thank you, Michelle.
3: She talked about what we were talking about earlier about men competing in women's sports and it's wrong and all that.
2: Sure.
3: Then she gets to the good stuff here. Love you guys. You really do have a unique format. Your show is thought-provoking, intelligent, informative, and entertaining. You may never know how many people you're helping, but it's a substantial number. This isn't flattery. It's just the plain and simple truth. Thank you guys for the information, the laughs, and more importantly, the hope.
2: Well, I don't know much about Michelle, but whoever her husband is, he is a very lucky man.
3: Lucky, lucky man right there.
2: Yeah.
3: The hope, I think, is really what we're all looking for every morning when we tune in, aren't we?
2: Here's an email from Rick at the beach. Kenny, remember that while you occupy yourself with other things, the capacitors in your studio equipment are colluding with the capacitors in your synthesizer collection and plotting your electronic downfall. Well, I already knew that, Rick.
4: That's a given. Everybody knew that.
2: I've accepted that.
3: Yeah, that's a no-brainer then.
2: Lisa writes in, she saw a Tupperware gate video this morning.
3: Oh, God, that Tupperware's still in the sink.
2: It's still in the sink down the hall. And frankly,
4: is she wondering why you don't just clean it up yourself?
2: Yesterday, I thought that Mark was the watermelon Nazi, but now I'm starting to learn there's a new Hitler in town. It's the guy that left that Tupperware in the sink.
3: You upset quite a few listeners yesterday when you called Mark a Nazi. He seemed to be, and happily, a long-term listener to the show. you referring to him as a Hitler, I believe.
2: A watermelon Hitler.
3: Watermelon Hitler has caused him to never, ever listen again. He's not listening right now because of you.
2: Look, as an American right-wing, middle-class, white, cisgender, male, heteronormative member of the patriarchy, I get called Hitler and Nazi all the time. I didn't realize that was so upsetting
3: to people. You should know how hurtful it can be then.
2: The lady at the deli across the hall calls me Hitler every time I walk in there.
3: That's funny, too. She gets the biggest kick out of it.
2: She goes, oh, look at that. Here comes Chicken Club Hitler. And then I get the Chicken Club sandwich.
3: I think she actually thinks that's your name.
2: Yeah.
3: Yeah, because she didn't know who Hitler was.
2: There's this woman in my building, and every time we both own a bulldog, and every time she sees me, she calls me, what is it, Brett? And I don't have the heart to tell her my name's not Brett.
3: You're not Brett.
2: It's been going on for months now. You're
3: Brett now.
2: She knows Milton. She's like, oh, Milton, oh, I love Milton. Yeah,
3: get that name
2: right. She goes, Brett, are you going to the park later? I'm like, I'm going. Me, Brett Webster, I'm heading down to the park right after this. And I'm like, thanks a lot. And then I called her. I didn't know what her name was. She's a black lady, but I don't want to assume I know what her name is, so I'm going to call her Chang or something like that.
4: Chang. What you talk about, Willis?
2: Well, I don't stereotype. Just because you're black doesn't mean you can't have a Chinese surname.
3: Could be her name.
2: Yeah, exactly.
5: Oh, I don't want her. You can have her. She's too fat for me.
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0: All right, this is cool. Robin Hood Studio, home of the original ZZ Top album, still in Tyler, Texas.
1: Okay.
0: Right where it's always been. It's in a house. It's in an old house, very discreet looking. And it is, I don't mean to dox the guy on the air here.
1: But?
0: Well, it's right where Sunnybrook Drive meets Earl Campbell Parkway.
1: Ah, sounds lovely, doesn't it?
0: Yeah, isn't that cool?
1: I've been over that way. Well, you know, the hospital's, I was on the way to the hospital and had to go see somebody up there, got hurt, and I went right down that road.
0: Boy, I'll tell you, the west side of Tyler, Texas is really nice. Or is it the south, the north side? The north side of Tyler, Texas
2: it's
0: is
2: probably
0: really,
2: not the south side.
0: It's not what
2: you know how the south side always turned out.
0: I just remember one side of town that was really nice.
1: Yeah.
0: And the other side of the town was pronounced Tyla.
1: Oh, okay. Yeah. I did not know that.
0: Yeah.
1: Yeah. I hadn't been up there in a while. It's been years, I guess, since I got up that way.
0: Anyway, pray for our buddy Frank Beard today.
3: He's having health issues.
0: Yeah.
3: Yeah. We don't know what kind, or we would have told you by now.
0: Yeah, we don't know, but it doesn't matter. Any kind of health issue, he's a national treasure.
1: There you go.
0: One of the coolest blues drummers on earth. We hope he gets better soon.
3: And pray for the people of Colombia. I think the death toll I saw now is up to 132, still rising very rapidly. There was a big old 7.4 earthquake that pummeled Colombia. Many of the towns and villages there along the way. Many people killed, buildings, homes crumbling, and they're afraid, you know, obviously still trying to rescue people that are trapped underneath. Not less than 2 months ago, Venezuela had the largest earthquake to hit that country in more than 100 years. They said this Colombia quake overnight yesterday, strongest ever in Colombia. And pair that along with all the volcanoes that are going off everywhere. Multiple volcanoes erupting just in the last 2 weeks. Actually, in the last 2 days, we've had volcanic activity in Mexico, Colombia, Italy, Japan, Guatemala, and Indonesia. That's okay. A lot going on.
0: So
3: the world has decided it's going to kick us off the planet.
0: Climate change. Right?
3: Yeah, it's bound to be climate change.
0: Two things about that real quick. Number one, did you know when Hurricane Harvey happened, there was, at the same time, there was an eclipse up in Austin, Texas? Did you know that?
3: I do kind of remember that.
0: Isn't that interesting?
3: And did you know there's an eclipse coming?
0: Yeah, that's how this came up yesterday at the gym. I left.
3: I don't think we're supposed to be able to see it from here, but in Europe.
0: North Canada, they say.
3: You've got to be up high. Europe's up higher.
0: Yeah.
3: You'll be able to see it. So I wouldn't travel for it, but some people do.
0: All right, another thing. Do you remember when AOC said the world had 12 years left and we were all going to die and that was going to be the end of it?
1: Boy, I sure do.
0: But now she's freezing her eggs. Now, I don't have an issue with freezing eggs.
3: I understand.
0: I know there are some conservatives that are shaming her for that. I am pronatalist. If you got to do IVF, freeze your eggs, whatever,
2: we should encourage
0: Americans to procreate. I think it's great.
2: You doubting the veracity of her claim then that we'll all be dead in 12 years.
0: Well, if she thought we were all going to be dead and she's freezing her eggs.
1: What was the point of?
2: Obviously, she's sending them to the moon. freeze the eggs. Send them to the moon, and then when the time is right, the moon people at the base up there, they will thaw her eggs out and, do whatever they need to do to give it, you know, what for. And next thing you know, new little Kim Kardashian's popping up left and right all over the planet, all over the moon anyway.
0: Aha! Uh-huh.
3: Will the
0: socialist in space.
3: will the Earth just be a darkened...

0: back in 2016, allegedly, some dumbass was skipping along down the path at Yellowstone and decided he wanted to see just how hot the hot spring was. So he got off the little trail.
1: I don't recommend it.
0: And he was just going to stick his finger, you know, in the hot water because it says, you know, extremely hot. And, of course, dumbasses have to touch the stove at least once before the... So he leaned over, sticks finger in the hot spring, and I guess that little crust of earth that he was squatting on, real thin and crumbly.
1: Terrible idea.
0: And he fell into the hot spring and dissolved. Oh, gross.
1: Not really too surprising.
0: Not too much at all. But it was, again, 10 years ago. I'm not even sure there's people around that remember that guy anymore.
1: Well, you do. You just told everybody.
0: I just read about it today. Uh-huh. But he wasn't no friend of mine.
1: What a way to go. I always wonder.
0: Dissolved.
1: Yeah. Ugh. It sounds terrible, but then would you rather do that or slowly die of cancer, you know?
0: Good question.
1: Yeah.
0: I think not dissolving. I still don't want to dissolve in a hot spring or acid or whatever.
1: I'm going to tip my hat today to the owners of Sweet Zoe Mediterranean Restaurant in Casper, Wyoming. They just got hit by the world's dumbest criminals. A family of four, mom, dad, two teens, ordered the works. Appetizers, drinks, entrees, desserts. Now, in Casper, Wyoming, $130, that's a lot of money to spend on kebabs and baklava.
0: I bet it is.
1: Then, in a perfect synchronized movement of stupidity, they all stood up at the same exact time, walked to the door, and sprinted to their car without paying.
0: Aw. Just fun prank.
1: Well, the owner, Zoe, had already been burned once in 2024 by a different group of five Dine and Dashers. She called the cops that time. Nothing happened. So this round, she skipped the useless paperwork and went straight to Facebook, posted the family's photos, and told the whole town what they'd done. The locals cheered, most of them at least, make sure their photos are plastered everywhere so they could be banned from everything. One regular even offered to cover half the bill out of pure solidarity. A few pearl clutchers worried about the kids being in the photo, but then again, they were in on the stupor as well.
0: That's right.
1: And apparently, the Casper Police Department issued the usual social media isn't the best first step lecture. But the owner's position is simple. These people came in intending to steal, and the cops didn't help last time. The cheapskates still haven't been caught. Zoe is left shaking her head. You come in and order this much food and just leave without paying? Who are these people?
0: They're just so rude.
1: Yeah.
0: Can't believe it.
1: $130. Maybe we could help them out.
0: Well, we're raising money for the Wheelchairs for Warriors. You want to take some of that wheelchair money and give it to the restaurant?
1: Well, that's the wheelchair money.
0: Yeah, I know.
1: It'd be wrong to take it out of that.
0: Probably ought to just let the restaurant help us out with the wheelchair money.
1: All right. Well, hopefully people will come join us. Labor Day weekend, Sunday, September 6th, for Operation Comedy Therapy, the biggest one yet, a showcase of some of the best comedians in Texas raising money for military veterans.
0: And if you order something, you know, pay for it. That'd be our advice. You know, go ahead and pay for it.
1: Yeah, people that steal from small business owners are the worst.
0: Aren't they, though?
1: I mean, you shouldn't steal from corporations either, but stealing from small business owners, that's like taking food out of some kid's mouth, you know?
0: Yeah. Instead of taking it out of some CEO's mouth, which everybody knows is okay.
1: No, it's not okay either, but, you know, it's not, it's still bad. It's just, you know, stealing it from a kid's mom.
0: Okay, fine.
1: All right, everybody. Story today. Brooklyn's Bushwick neighborhood just delivered the ultimate New York roommate horror story, and it's a national news story. There's this guy named Kyle Bobby Harvey, age 30, sublets a room in a four-bedroom house. $4,200 a month.
0: He just gets one room, not the whole house?
1: That's what it says in the article.
0: For $4,000 a month, I want the whole dang place.
1: Well, it's New York City, Billy.
0: I don't want to be there at all.
1: I've never paid $4,200 a month for anything, much less a bedroom.
0: Right?
1: Anyway, the primary leaseholder is Stefan Polito, who apparently Kyle Bobby Harvey first described as being a little bit off vibe.
0: Okay.
1: That off vibe quickly turned into full psychological warfare. And the videos have now racked up 20 million views. Imagine having a roommate so bad 20 million people have watched. Apparently, Polito padlocks the only working bathroom and seals it with duct tape, forcing roommates to pee in jars and bottles. He installed surveillance cameras pointed straight at Harvey's bedroom door. He dismantled the doorknobs, hides all the toilet paper, turns off the AC during a heat wave, slams a metal door on Harvey's foot while laughing, and enters the room uninvited to rearrange stuff.

0: or show the place to prospective new tenants.
1: My goodness.
0: And somehow this has become a national news story. When Kyle was down with severe pneumonia, Bobby locked the bathroom so no one could use it. Cops got called multiple times. Text messages from Bobby included classics like, "No one lives in my home for free, you worthless trash can." Wow, that's really mean.
1: What about that whole rent thing? Wouldn't that supposed to cover everything?
0: Yeah, I don't get it. Were they not paying on time?
1: I don't know.
0: There's got to be more to this story.
1: Obviously. Yeah, we're not getting the full story. We're getting half of somebody's story.
0: Who's the worst roommate you ever had?
1: Oh, I don't do well with roommates. I mean, I've had a few that didn't last long. I guess I'm a little too particular for some.
0: When I was in college, we had a roommate who never paid his rent. We'd always have to loan him money, and then he'd get mad that we were partying too much with girls.
1: Was his name Barry?
0: No.
1: Oh, okay.
0: No, why? Did
1: I just thought maybe we knew the same guy.
0: No, it's a different guy. Yeah.
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1: Las Vegas was built for stars. 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
1: Las Vegas was built for stars. 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

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Walton and Johnson in the morning. 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

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This is 40 minutes of the greatest music ever made. 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Walton and Johnson in the morning. And Classic Rock all day long.

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19: 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Here's what's happening on this week's show.
20: Who's better at investing money, men or women? And does your investing style really matter? We'll have this story.
8: A lot of the research has actually been done on individual investors, and you tend to see some clear patterns of outperformance with them as well.
20: Then, is it possible to predict adult criminal behavior by studying kids? The results of new research say yes. We'll talk to an expert.
21: We identified some children who had been abused and others not, and we followed those kids over time to look at their developmental patterns and eventually now looking at their adult behavior.
20: Those two stories and much more are coming your way on this week's InfoTrack. Stay with us. The show begins right after this.
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20: It's a recognized fact that men and women think differently, and that goes for their approach to financial investing too. But which does better, and which gets higher returns? InfoTrack's Roy Mackey is here with the story. Roy?
25: Thank you, Chris. Our guest is financial expert Meredith Jones. She's the author of Women of the Street: Why Female Money Managers Generate Higher Returns and How You Can Too. I think many people will be surprised that women investors outperform men. Are we talking about professional money managers or individual investors?
8: We're actually talking about both, interestingly enough. So when you look at the body of research, you do have a body of research that clearly demonstrates that professional money managers, such as hedge fund managers, that women do have a demonstrated edge there. But a lot of the research, because the number of women professional money managers is so low, has actually been done on individual investors. And you tend to see some clear patterns of outperformance with them as well.
25: And can you give us any general numbers as far as percentages of how great the difference is?
8: If you look at hedge funds, for example, female-run hedge funds over a 6.5-year period actually generated a return that was 6 percentage points higher than the universe at large. So they also outperformed on a 1, 3, and 5-year basis, so across all of the various time periods. And as you know, 6 percentage points is quite a meaningful difference. If you were to look, for example, at another study that looked at brokerage accounts, for example, I think they looked at something like 35,000 brokerage accounts. On average, women outperformed by about 1 percentage point a year, which again, as we know, with compounding does add up over time as well.
25: Now, what you've done in this book is kind of examine some of the reasons behind this and some of the specific characteristics that maybe account for women's differences. One of those is less overconfidence. Why is that so important?
1: Well, when you are overconfident about your investments, you tend to believe that your decisions are right. So everything you buy, it's the right time to buy it. It's the right thing to buy. Everything you sell, it's the right time to sell it. It was the right thing to sell. And what that has a tendency to make people do is overtrade. Because if you always think you're right, then the desire to go and churn those positions to get into the next thing you know you're right about is very strong. And we all know that over time, trading too much can seriously erode returns.
25: So it sounds like the buy and hold mentality is in your favor.
1: Women do tend to be a little bit better at maintaining conviction in their positions and really are tend to be longer term investors. When I interviewed the 11 women-run funds for the book, some of them had had positions in their portfolios for 10, 15 years even. So they can be quite long-term investors. And in addition, they tend to not get shaken out of positions quite as easily. So if you were to look at the market, there was a study done on IRA accounts, and women were 10% less likely to sell at the bottom of the market than men were.
25: Interesting. One of the other things you write about is how women have more out-of-the-box thinking. Can you explain what that means?
1: There's such a thing in investing called herd mentality, and you do see that in individual investors, and you even see it in professional investors. So there was a story that came out last year that showed that 15 of the largest hedge funds all had very large positions in one stock, which happened to be, in this case, AIG. And so what tends to happen when you have people kind of flocking to one position is that, you know, you get a lot of volatility in that stock. When people rush in, it goes up. When people rush out, it can really bottom out. Women tend to look a little more further afield for their positions. And so they're not necessarily looking for what's hot. They're looking for what makes sense to them, what they can research, and really investments that they believe in and feel like they can buy and hold.
25: Another thing you write about is rule-based investing, and that seems to be something that women are more comfortable with. Can you explain what rule-based investing is and why is that more effective than other means?
1: Well, rule-based investing can really help to manage the emotions that come from investing. You know, we've all had positions that we've been tempted to fall in love with, right? So you buy something and you keep thinking to yourself, even if it's not performing particularly well, I know it's going to come back to me. And that doesn't always happen. You have to be very diligent to separate out emotions from your investing. And so what rule-based investing does is it gives you some parameters that you can use to help keep emotions out of your decision-making. So for example, maybe you never purchase a stock that's more than 10% of your overall portfolio or any investment that's more than 10% of your overall portfolio so that you don't end up too concentrated in too few investments, which of course can really wreak havoc if one of those investments goes down. Another way to be a rule-based investor is maybe if an investment goes down by 2, 3, 5%, you decide that you want to sell automatically in those situations. And what that can keep you from doing is, like I said, falling in love with the stock and kind of riding it to the bottom. Now, it's important to remember that doesn't mean you can't get back into the stock. But what it does is it forces you to take a step back and reevaluate your investment thesis. Again, getting the emotion out of the equation.
25: Our guest on InfoTrack is financial expert Meredith Jones. She's the author of Women of the Street, Why Female Money Managers Generate Higher Returns, and How You Can Too. Meredith, you did a lot of research for this book. What was the most surprising thing you learned?
1: Really, what I wanted to do when I was researching this book was to demonstrate that there was a sustainable competitive advantage and a reason for Wall Street to seek out female talent. You know, it shouldn't be a feel-good measure. Wall Street isn't exactly a feel-good environment. It's a for-profit environment. So one of the reasons why I think that there haven't been more women involved in investing is because there hasn't been this clear case for why they may add value. And so I was a little surprised, and I will admit very pleased, that the case for adding women to investment staff or hiring female managers was as strong as it was.
25: Aside from checking the gender of a fund manager when you're buying a mutual fund, for example,

0: What can people take away from this as far as something that can help an individual investor?
1: I think people really want to take a moment to think about the behavior of their money managers. And does it make sense to have all of their money with a group of people who are likely to behave the same way when the markets are going up or when the markets are going down? You know, the concept of diversification is not a new one. You diversify based on the number of funds that you have. You diversify based on geography, based on the type of investment, based on duration, based on liquidity. But this idea that maybe you want to diversify based on behavior is a new one, but I think it's something that will gain a lot of traction.
0: How has Wall Street changed? Because a couple of generations ago, there were very few women there.
1: And there still are. I think that the industry standard estimate is that only about 5% of the people taking risk with capital on Wall Street are women. If you look at the hedge fund industry, the ratio is about 80-1, men to women. If you look at private equity, the numbers are even lower than that. I did a quick check at one point just for my own enjoyment to see how many men there were named John, James, William, or Robert for each one female investor. And in the hedge fund world, there are 11 men named John, James, William, or Robert for every one female investor that's investing with hedge funds. On the private equity side, there are 6 men named John, James, William, or Robert for every zero female run private equity fund. So the numbers are still really, really skewed at this point. And I think that's something that really does need to change. You know, when you look at the wealth that is controlled by women, about 50%, like 51.3% of wealth is currently controlled by women. That number is expected to go up to 66% by 2030, I think. And so when you think about that versus 5% of the money managers are women, those numbers are really skewed.
0: Meredith, what sort of advice could you offer to a young woman who may be interested in a career in the financial industry?
1: It's really important to demonstrate that the way that you approach the market and the fact that it's different can be a true value add. Trying to get in and do things the way that the guys do them is not going to be the way to go forward, because again, I think this whole idea that you can generate returns and you can generate diversification benefits from being a woman, I think that's going to catch on. And so to any woman that's out there that is considering a career in investments, you know, I say that you should leverage that. In addition, find a mentor. Every single woman that I interviewed had a strong, either formal or informal mentor relationship, and sometimes several. And then, of course, networking is really critical. You know, you find new investments, you find new investors. There's no end to the way that you can boost your financial career by having a good network.
0: Financial expert Meredith Jones, the author of Women of the Street, Why Female Money Managers Generate Higher Returns, and How You Can Too. Meredith, is there a website where people can learn more?
1: There is. You can visit aboutmjones.com.
0: 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Well, thank you again for joining us on InfoTrack.
1: Thank you so much for having me.
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0: InfoTrack continues. Once again, here's Chris Whitty.
1: Previous research has suggested that there's a link between those who are abused as children and have later criminal behavior as adults. But some fascinating new research from the University of Washington indicates that troubled behavior in abused kids may predict future criminal tendencies, and the signs may be different between boys and girls. Here to tell us more is the co-author of the study, Professor Todd Herrenkohl. He's a professor in social work at the University of Washington. Welcome to the show.
2: Thanks for having me.
1: Well, before we get to the results of your study, tell us how you conducted this research.
2: This was a study, actually, that began more than 30 years ago now, where we identified some children who had been abused and others not, and we followed those kids over time to look at their developmental patterns and eventually now looking at their adult behavior. So it's an ongoing study that spans about a 35-year period.
1: And what were the findings that you've gotten recently?
2: Well, what we found in this particular study is that child abuse seems to set in motion for boys and girls a slightly different pattern, depending on whether or not we're talking about boys or girls. So for girls, we found that this internalizing pattern of behavior was predictive of adult crime. And for boys, it appeared more so that externalizing behaviors were more linked to crime and adulthood.
1: Can you describe what you mean by those externalizing?
2: Yeah, so the externalizing behaviors are things that we typically think of as more consistent with acting out behavior in young kids. So acting aggressively, getting in fights, screaming, perhaps being mean to others. So those are the types of behaviors that we found to be related to later criminal behavior for boys, but that wasn't the case for girls. For girls, it was things more consistent with feeling depressed, being withdrawn from others, socially isolated. So things that would be a little bit harder, perhaps, to detect if we're looking at outward signs of problems.
1: Was there any comparison made as far as the income levels of the families?
2: Well, in this particular study, as we do in many others, we actually control for the income of families such that we set sort of the playing field equal here with respect to family income. So we account for that in the analysis.
1: What types of crimes were you looking at? I mean, was this like murders or was it more petty crimes?
2: Not so much murders, but we did look at a full range of criminal behavior in adulthood. Now, again, keep in mind that these are self-reported crimes, so these are the individuals themselves are telling us about the things that they were involved in. But they range from, you know, things consistent, again, with aggression, acting out in various ways, stealing, using strong-arm methods to obtain things from others, cheating. So there are a range of things that we included in the measure as a way to try to capture all of the things that may be considered criminal-type behaviors.
1: We're talking on InfoTrack with Todd Herrenkohl, who is a University of Washington social work professor, talking about a study linking child abuse with adult crime. How did you track, Professor, abuse in the children? Because sometimes this is a hidden thing, and the child might not want to talk about it.
2: In this study, we look at or assess child abuse in a number of different ways. One of the ways in which we've done that is to use child welfare records early on where there's substantiated or documented cases of abuse and sometimes neglect. In this particular case, we actually relied on parents to tell us, again, this is back in the 1970s, about the kinds of disciplining practices that they were using with their children. And some of those would indeed be considered by most experts to be abusive. So these are self-reported behaviors by parents about emotional and physical practices that they use with their children early on.
1: Well, obviously, child abuse is a bad thing, but I'm not sure many people, certainly parents, may not be aware that it can lead to criminal behavior later in life.
2: You know, I think that that's quite right, actually. And the other, I think, take home from this is that early signs of problems in kids, whether they be more traditional forms of aggression and acting out, or withdrawn, internalizing, depressed kinds of symptoms, the study suggests that we need to take those things very seriously and realize that if not treated, sometimes that these things can lead to later problems much later in life.
1: Is there anything that our listeners could do to maybe help others with this situation, or if they see this in a family, that they could deal with it somehow? Or maybe you don't have any thoughts on that, I'm just wondering.
2: Oftentimes, we think a lot about how to identify symptoms of child abuse and neglect. And as you mentioned, and as we know, sometimes these things are known to authorities, other times not. And I think that for, you know, adults who come in contact with kids, it's important to pick up on the signs of abuse for sure and to alert the authorities if there is a concern. Again, I think understanding and realizing that early problem behaviors are symptomatic of later problems or sometimes more serious forms of problems, and acting on those by helping families seek support and get the services that they need, I think is also a critical thing. So there definitely are things that we as adults who come in contact with kids can do to reduce the likelihood that early symptoms of abuse and problem behaviors will lead to much later criminal types of action.
1: You mentioned that this study is ongoing. What do you hope or expect to see down the road as this research continues?
2: Crime is just one of many things that we're looking at in this study. Other outcome type categories include health and mental health. And one of the things that we're trying to do right now or planning for right now is a much deeper assessment of physical health, because we know that child abuse is a risk factor for a lot of different kinds of problems much later in life, crime being one, but also health problems. And being able to identify early symptoms of health and intervening with people to reduce their likelihood of developing early onset disease is also a critical factor here, something to explore.
1: Professor Todd Herenkolb from the University of Washington, we want to thank you for joining us. This is fascinating stuff, and thanks for joining us today on InfoTrack.
2: Yeah, thanks so much for having me on.
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1: 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InfoTrack's Roy Mackey is here with advice from a top web guru. Roy?
5: Thanks, Chris. Bruce Schneier is one of the world's best-known computer security experts. He writes a widely read blog about computer security issues, and he's also the author of a book called Schneier on Security. Now, you were not involved in this study, but the security firm Imperva.com recently examined 32 million passwords that had been hacked from a major website, and they came up with some pretty interesting results about the passwords that computer users are choosing. Tell us a little bit about that.
6: Well, we get these results every few years, that we get a cache of passwords that we can analyze. And what we learn is that most people choose very lousy passwords. 123456 is common. Password is a common password. Password 1 is a common password. And a surprisingly large number of accounts can be broken into by trying, you know, the 100 most common passwords.
5: Can you think of any circumstances where a bad password like that would be okay? I have to admit that out of frustration, I've used something similar at times when a company forced me to set up a password just to get support on one of their products, for example.
6: Oh, and that's certainly common. There are lots of times passwords are on accounts and you don't care. For example, the New York Times website requires a password and a username to get some of their back content. You don't care about security there. It's not your problem. So yeah, choosing an easy-to-remember password like password or 123456 is perfectly reasonable in those examples. Where you want to choose a good password is where your privacy is at stake, like Facebook, or your finance services are at stake, like your bank. I mean, there you want to choose a strong password. But there are lots of times that passwords are just annoyances, and a weak password is the easiest way to solve the problem.
5: Do you think that everyone should have a different password for everything, or is that even practical these days?
6: You should have a different password for everything of value, right? Your Facebook password shouldn't be your bank password. For that low security or no security password, like the New York Times, having the same one for everybody is great, it's easy, it's convenient, don't even worry about it. But for stuff that matters, your bank account, your social networking sites, your investment account, those you should have strong passwords and unique passwords.
5: You know, a lot of sites have different requirements, like, for example, the number of characters, whether you have to use numbers or things like dashes or exclamation points. It can get awfully confusing just to try to remember those because of all those variables. So what kind of suggestions do you have there to remember them?
6: What I tell people to do is to write their passwords down on a small piece of paper. This is often considered bad advice, but I think it is actually real smart. We all know how to secure small pieces of paper. Put it in your wallet with all your other valuable small pieces of paper and keep it there. And that is secure. I mean, if you lose your wallet, you have to change your passwords. But if you lose your wallet, you change your credit cards or everything else anyway. So that's probably a smarter thing to do than choosing bad passwords and hoping you remember them. Alternatively, there are programs. I have something called Password Safe, which is a free utility that allows you to store your passwords on your computer and remember them. Often your browser will store passwords for you. This can be safe depending on how secure your computer is. If you're the only one on your machine and your account, storing some of your passwords in your browser is a good idea. So let's say your Facebook password would be a perfectly reasonable thing to store in your browser, or even your bank password in some circumstances.
5: What kind of tips do you have for people coming up with secure passwords? I know you have one nifty trick for transforming a sentence into a password. Tell us about that.
6: Well, this is the hard problem. I mean, how do you pick a password that's both strong and easy to remember? It's easy to get a strong password, a random string of numbers and letters, but that's hard to remember. So what I suggest is you find a sentence, the quick brown fox jumped over the lazy dog, and then take the first letter of the sentence, maybe with punctuation, maybe with some substitution of 0 for the letter O or L for the letter number 1, and making that your password. And that's something that's both secure and, because there's a mnemonic, there's a sentence, easy to remember.
5: And any other quick suggestions on securing passwords for the average person?
6: Yeah, the trick really is to recognize which passwords are in your best interest and which passwords are in the company's best interest. And the ones that are in your best interest, it really is important to make them secure. You don't want someone breaking into your Facebook account and trying to trick your friends into sending money to them. You don't want someone breaking into your bank account and withdrawing money. I mean, there it matters. When it matters, take the time to choose good passwords. You have a good password, and don't tell anybody. There's no reason to ever change it. Don't change it every 6 months. Just make them harder to remember. Got a good password, keep it.
5: Good information. 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